Love the music of Confederate Railroad, who kicked off today's 2 hours of Tim Rogers Country with Queen of Memphis, the band's biggest hit to date from 1992. You know, they actually formed in 1987, and believe it or not, they're still touring. Not bad for a band that started as a backing group for the likes of David Allan Coe and also Johnny Paycheck. Now, Brad Paisley's working on a brand new project. It's called Tacklebox. Here he is joined by 90s hitmaker David Lee Murphy.

Well, to say that song is well trodden would be a total understatement. Leanne Rimes and Me and Bobby McGee, written by Kris Kristofferson, and you might not know it was first recorded in 1969 by Roger Miller. But you know what? I've always been partial to Leanne's version. Before that, from the new project from Brad Paisley, listen out for more information on that. And Brad is joined by David Lee Murphy on that one. Remember him? He had a monster hit in 1995. In fact, it went to number one, a song called Dust on the Bottle. But Brad and David there, and Hi-Ho Silverado. Okay, moving on, let's have a look at this week's country calendar. And on the 8th of June, Sturgill Simpson will be 48. On the 9th, Les Paul, guitar virtuoso and designer. He was born in 1915. Wilma Lee Leary and Stoney Cooper were married in 1941. Mel Tillis joined the Opry in 2007. On the 10th, Jimmy Rogers and the Carter family recorded together in 1931. Ricky Van Shelton joined the Opry in 1988. And Ray Charles died in 2004. And Lee Bryce is 47. On the 11th, Wilma Burgess, born 1939. And Hank Williams debuted on the Grand Ole Opry in 1949. Jim Ed Brown died in 2015. On the 12th, Tex Ritter was announced as an Opry member in 1965. Chris Young will be 41, and Terry Clark joined the Opry in 2004. Also on the 12th, Junior Brown, he'll be 74. On the 13th, Jimmy Dean died in 2010, and DJ Fontana, Elvis's drummer, he died in 2018. On the 14th, Ernest Pop Stoneman of the Stoneman family, he died in 1968. Okay, time to celebrate a couple of country birthdays.

Sam Rogers Country, looking at the country calendar and celebrating a couple of country birthdays. And just a reminder, Sturgill Simpson, he's 48 this week. And one of my favorite tracks from Sturgill, Life Ain't Fair and the World Is Mean. That's from his excellent album entitled Cutting Grass. Next up, another favorite of mine, Junior Brown, sounding not unlike Ernest Tubb on that one. And he is 74 this week. There he was from 1993, I think. Possibly the first time maybe you and I heard from Junior, a song called My Wife Thinks You

Well, on this week's Big Five, I can tell you we have a couple of new entries and a new number one as well. Starting things, Riley Green there, a new entry for him, Change My Mind. We'll be back with more from the Big Five very soon.

0: Reba McEntire there, taking you back to a single released in 1980. It was her first top 10 single from that year, taken from her second album, which was Feel the Fire. Reba McEntire, the A-side, was You Lift Me Up to Heaven, and we followed that with the B-side, Reba and Rain Falling.
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7: Hey, folks, this is Joe DeMessina. 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

Willie Nelson on Tim Rogers Country, and that's a new single from him, taken from his album shortly for release. It's called Dream Chaser, and Willie and Fly Away.

Back in 1996, the fellow occupying the top of the stack in the singles chart in America, a man no stranger to country hits and number ones, George Strait there from 96, the song that was number one this week in that year, Blue Clear Sky.

0: don't even know what I was saying.
1: But there's only one door in the bedroom, bro.
0: Just one door.
1: Just one door.
0: That's right. Glad we figured that out. We got it right now.
2: Back in 2005, Josh Turner had a big hit, one of his earliest ones, a song called Your Man. That's now been re-released, and joining Josh on the new version is Scotty McCreary, now a brand new single, and it'll be interesting to see how that does for those two. Back to the singles chart of today now.
3: Number

The former number one there for Tucker Wetmore, and this week's number four. And his current success, it's called Brunette. Let's have a look at our first triple play now, and I can promise you great tracks from 67, 77, and 1980.

So great music and memories there. Loretta Lynn and Ernest Tubb kicked it off. 1967 was the year, and that was their recording that did pretty well for them, called Sweet Thing. It was written and originally recorded by Nat Stuckey back in 1966, and his version went top five. The version you've just been listening to went top 50. Ernest and Loretta there from 1967. Next up, another duo from 1977, Johnny Duncan and Janie Fricke from Johnny's 1977 album, Johnny Duncan. What else? It should have been a single, I think. Ain't You Something Else? Next and finally on this triple play, Shenandoah, one of their earliest hits from 1980, Next to You, Next to Me. We're going to have another look at the singles chart very soon on Tim Rogers Country. More good stuff to greet you in the next hour. Plus, of course, this week's number one in the country singles chart in America and the complete top 10 rundown. More about that very soon.

0: Ah, that's a song that takes me back to my trips to Nashville and the rides on the Music City Queen. There were two showboats on the Cumberland River during my visits. One was the huge General Jackson showboat and the slightly diminutive showboat that also did many trips. It was also popular was the Music City Queen. And Miranda Lambert and the B-52s there with a song with that very title.
1: I'm the Nashville Phantom, and I've been hanging around Saturday Night Live since 1925.

0: The Duke had a walk.
1: Big God darn it, Aiden put a nail in Walter Brennan's shoe.
2: Hey gang, and Aiden told the DJs how to say.
3: That's Ronnie Prophet and My Attic Track this week from the album Phantom of the Opry. Play, of course, on the West End show Phantom of the Opera. But Ronnie was a big star in Canada and he had some success over here. He actually compared the Wembley Festival in 1978, 79, 80, 82 and 85, replacing, I believe, George Hamilton IV. A great fun to be with, a very good showman and guitarist, Ronnie Prophet, on Tim Rogers Country. Another triple play now. Wait, we've got some music from 74, 89 and 1991.

are gathering the hits together for you on Tim Rogers Country. First off, Waylon Jennings from 1974, Rambling Man. Next, Merle Haggard from 1989 and a clever use of the 501 Blue Jeans brand. 501 Blues, that did well for him. And then finally, Susie Boggess, who came up with a song written by Nancy Griffith, and she had a hit with it in 1991, Outbound Plane.

Well, I can tell you it was Ronnie Millsap who topped the country singles charts in 1986 with that song. Number one this week in that year for Happy Happy Birthday Baby. Let's go back to the charts of today now. Number

0: So there's a new entry for you, straight up into the top five at number two, Jordan Davis making a welcome return and Turn This Truck Around. I'll be back with a top 10 rundown and this week's number one very soon.
1: Flashback!
2: Well, see, as we told you folks before, tonight's guest is coming to us for the first time, and we're sure mighty proud to have him here. He's a native of Glendale, Arizona, and does all his fine radio and television work out there in Phoenix. He's written a lot of fine songs, and just recently he signed a brand new recording contract, and his records will be out before you know it. Anyhow, here he is, and I want you folks to really give him a nice welcome, Marty Robbins. Marty, come out here, buddy. Marty, a nice-looking bunch of people here, huh?
3: There's a lot of them.
2: Yes, sir. We're glad to have you up here, and you got anything you want to say before you sing for us?
3: Well, I'd like to sing this song for all the people back in Arizona.
2: In the Sun Valley, out there.
3: The Valley
2: there,
3: of the Sun, that's
2: well,
3: right.
2: Well, sir, we hope they're listening. And what you going to sing for us?
3: Well, it's a little song called Ain't You Ashamed.
2: Ain't You Ashamed.

0: Good night, Cincinnati. Good morning,
1: boy,
0: Tennessee.
1: Boy, old friend of mine, Louie, and us wrote that. Let's hear that. Good night, Cincinnati. Good morning, Tennessee.

happy as can be. Hear those eight-wheel drivers rolling, they're talking just to me. They say, good night, Cincinnati, good morning, Tennessee.

Good old Marty Robbins there. Still a favourite for many over the years. An Opry member, he became a member actually in 1953 and was actually fired in 58 for being a prima donna, apparently, according to the management of the Opry. He was rehired shortly afterwards, where he remained until his death in 1982. But there's a couple of tracks recorded live at the Grand Ole Opry at the Ryman Auditorium in Nashville, June the 30th, 1951. Good to hear Marty Robbins back on Tim Rogers Country. Good too to hear some more memories. Let's have a look at three of them. First off, music from 87, 1990 and 2011.

0: Country Sundays on Big River, brought to you by Kaiporé Heritage Machinery Museum, open daily 9:30 to 3:30. You know Snazzy Gifts is the home of dragons and fairies and unicorns and pixies, and what has to be the largest range anywhere in the north, but Snazzy Gifts is also the home of sage. Sage, a traditional medicine plant of the indigenous American peoples, used for healing and ceremony, for cleansing and purification, and to open up to a greater connection with the sacred. It's thought to banish negative energy, not only on the physical level, but also emotionally, mentally, and spiritually. You'll find a smudge stick or herb wand, candles, diffusers, or oils to suit your surroundings. The Palo Santo range of shakers, pops, candles, incense sticks, and oils is ideal for cleansing the house. 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

Tim Rogers Country, great music and memories with our triple play there. First off, David Alan Coe from 1987. David left us on the 29th of April. He is sadly missed as well. But there he was from 87. Need a little time off for bad behavior. Next up, Alabama, sounding very smooth on that one. From 1990, their 29th number one. Amazing. They were set to have a few more as well. Forever's as far as I'll go. And finally, the trio known as Pistol Annies, made up of Miranda Lambert, Ashley Munro, and Angelina Presley, from 2011, Hell on Heels.

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1: Don't you just love the rootsy sound of Mo Pitney, who never strayed far from true country? There's his new single. It's called Fiddle Around. Okay, here's your top 10 rundown. At number 10, Megan Maroney, Beautiful Things. Number 9, Morgan Wallen, Don't We. Number 8, Jason Aldean, Don't Tell On Me. Number 7, Luke Combs, Sleepless in a Hotel Room. Number 6, Ella Langley, Choosing Texas. Number 5, Riley Green, Change My Mind. Number 4, Tucker Wetmore, Brunette. Number 3, Josh Ross, Hate How You Look. Number 2, Jordan Davis, Turn This Truck Around. This week's number 1, she's back at the top of the stack again, Ella Langley. She can do no wrong at the moment. She's proving it with her current single, Be Her.

So, number one in the country singles chart in America this week, Ella Langley. A lady who never really strays far from our program, and listening to that, you can understand why. She's made it to number one again. The current single, that one, is called Be Her, taken from her current album called Dandelion. Well, that's about it from me for another week on Tim Rogers Country. Thanks for your company. Let's do it all again next week, leaving you with more classics, which I really hope you enjoy. This has been Tim Rogers Country. I've been Tim Rogers. Enjoy. Speak again next week.

0: More flavor. What a girl wants, what a girl needs. More variety. Give them something to talk about. From dusk till dawn. That may be. 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
14: G'day, folks, and welcome along to If That Ain't Country. I'm Western Red, your host. It's good to have your company. Thanks for joining us, where for the next 2 hours, as always, we've got nothing but the very best in traditional country, honky-tonk, bluegrass, and western swing for you. This week, we'll hear three excellent cuts from a Don Gibson tribute album out of 1973 for your country covers. We've got some dancehall memories coming up in your YouTube reflections, and we'll hear some positively spine-tingling steelwork from one of the greats in your Shot of Steel this week. But first, it's a cut from our feature album this week, and on the turntable for you this time is a 1981 Greatest Hits package. Not just any Greatest Hits album, but one of the finest introductions to the music of Gary Stewart, a honky-tonker whose voice remains one of the most emotive that country music has ever known. This is Gary Stewart's Greatest Hits on RCA, the label with which he had the most success from 1975 through 1981, and a label which helped put him in the country legend category for mine and thousands of people like me, despite a lack of real, genuine hits. We're going to focus on Gary Stewart's RCA years this week, some of the most hard-hitting drinking, cheating, and divorce songs you'll ever hear, plenty of material to work through, and as we'll hear from Gary Stewart's greatest hits this week, our feature right here on If That Ain't Country, Stewart's mountain tenor and signature vibrato continues to cut through country history with the song which first rocketed him to the top five in 1974, Out of Hand.

missed an episode? 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

0: If that ain't country and a couple of party people, indeed. Lois Johnson there, joined by Hank Williams Jr. out of 1970. Western Red with you, and we've got a new segment for you this week. Well, kinda new, it's kind of a rejigged YouTube Reflections. We're calling it Your Listener Reflection, and it's your chance to get your voice on the show. If you've got a traditional country honky-tonk bluegrass or western swing song that means something to you, or you have fond memories around, go ahead and tell me about it. Jump on the email and shoot the song name and title with a 30 to 60 second voice clip of yourself telling us why it is meaningful to you to my email address westernred@ifthataintcountry.net or via our Facebook page. And we're going to start this week with an audio note that we had dropped in our inbox from a listener who's a Farron Young fan, and for good reason.
1: My name is Kimberly, and when I was a little girl, my dad was the sheriff of Comanche County, Texas. On the weekends, he liked to be present in the community. On Saturday afternoons, he would drive to the lake area. There were a few bars around the lake, and he would go out, and we'd go into the office to visit with the owner, just kind of say hi, so that we could kind of hear some music for a few minutes and leave. My dad did not feel like it was right for him as sheriff to be seen in a bar. You know, most of my friends, most of the people my age, they have all these memories of learning how to dance with a grandpa or with dad, and I didn't get to have those kind of memories because we were never allowed outside of the office. So the first time I ever remember getting to dance with my dad was at a sheriff's convention. I was probably 13 years old. I don't remember where it was, but I remember Farron Young was playing a big dance for all the sheriffs and their families. And my dad, who evidently couldn't dance very well, took me out on the dance floor. And I got to dance to Farron Young for the very first time. Very first time I ever got to dance was with my dad to Farron Young. And it's a memory that I will always, always treasure.

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If That Ain't Country, and the single from Gary Stewart there, which really got the ball rolling for his solo career. Drinkin' Thing, a top 10 hit from 1974, initially released a year or two earlier, but beyond the initial flop, somebody saw a hit, and they re-released it. Good thing they did, too. That's from our 1981 feature album this week, Greatest Hits from Gary Stewart. We are playing his RCA material this week. Western Red with you, and born in Kentucky, the son of a mining man. Gary Stewart spent most of his youth and early adulthood living in Fort Pierce, Florida. Maybe 35 miles down the road from Fort Pierce was Okeechobee, Florida, on the banks of Lake Okeechobee, of course, the same lake where Mel Tillis grew up. Tillis came from Pahokee on the southern end of Lake Okeechobee, but had family in the area for many years, and Mel used to come back to the area quite frequently, even after he'd made it big in Nashville. And it was on one such trip that he happened to catch Gary Stewart playing at an Okeechobee establishment called The Wagon Wheel. Tillis obviously saw something in Gary Stewart, but his advice was frank. And straight out of his own personal experience handbook too, I will add. Son, he said to Stewart, you're good, but if you want to make it in this business, you got to start by writing songs. Get them cut

work your way up from there. We'll hear in a moment exactly what Gary Stewart did with that advice, but as we continue with another cut from our 1981 feature album this week, the greatest hits of Gary Stewart at RCA Records, right here on If That Ain't Country, here's another cut which helped pigeonhole Stewart in those early days as the singer of broken-hearted drinking songs. Whiskey Trip from 1978.

Country logo on the top left of the package, so they know that it's going to be good traditional and country to them from us both. 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Well, folks, we're about halfway through this hour of If That Ain't Country, but don't go anywhere. There's more traditional country, honky-tonk, bluegrass, and western swing coming up in just a little bit.

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11: If that ain't country with Western Red.

If that ain't country, and not just the purveyor of hard-hitting drinking songs, you can chuck cheating and divorce songs right into the Gary Stewart wheelhouse. We heard Single Again from 1978, and our feature album this week, RCA's Greatest Hits on the soft, drawling Gary Stewart. Western Red with you. As we heard just a bit ago, Mel Tillis gave Stewart the advice to head to Nashville and work on his songwriting as an in to the industry. That was sometime around the mid-60s, I believe, and Gary Stewart did indeed take Tillis's advice. His job at an airline parts factory was put on hold as Stewart and Bill Eldridge, a band member from a rock band that Stewart had been in his early days in Fort Pierce, well, they moved to Nashville for the first time to concentrate on writing and pitching songs. Bill Eldridge was a little older than Gary Stewart and was something of a local hero on the rock and roll circuit. He was actually a cop with a few connections in Nashville, and Stewart had bumped into him at the local shopping centre one afternoon, suggesting offhand that they should write some songs together one time. They did, wound up writing 50 or more songs during their pitching trips to Nashville. They managed to get the audience too during one of those of Jerry Bradley, the son of Owen Bradley, and certainly no small fish.

They played him a couple of songs which were good, but seemed to ramble a bit, according to Bradley, and he suggested nicely that they go back to Florida and tighten up their craft a little bit. That was in the second half of 1967 and must have been a little disheartening, but Stewart and Eldridge took it in stride. Stewart actually recorded a little for Cap Records around that time, but took a job at Bradley's Barn Recording Studio, running the tape machines and cleaning as he waited for his songwriting career to take off. Gary Stewart was back and forth to Florida for the umpteenth time, when some countrified Motown covers that he'd done for some demos found their way to Roy Day, a producer who was working at the time for Mercury Records. It took almost 2 years, but after Roy Day moved to RCA, Gary Stewart was recording his first sides with them in April of 1969. Bill Eldridge had stayed in Florida, but by the second half of 69, things were beginning to happen for the two, at least in terms of songwriting. Right here on If That Ain't Country, the catchy Sweet Thing and Cisco became a top 10 hit for Gary Stewart and Eldridge from the smooth voice of Nat Stuckey. The wheels were in motion.

where a rolling banjo meets that high, lonesome sound. It's another bluegrass gem on If That Ain't Country with Western Red.

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If That Ain't Country from 1981 and the tail end of our feature album this week, we heard Let's Forget That We're Married from Gary Stewart's greatest hits on RCA. This week we're focusing on the career of one of country music's most turbulent figures and a man who for some falls firmly into the either you love him or you don't category, Gary Stewart, of course. Western Red with you. And along about the time that Gary Stewart was signed to RCA, he also joined Charlie Pride's band The Pridesmen for a time as the piano player and sometimes opening act. And there he was afforded a good chance to get the ear of audiences. Pride allowed him a whole slot in his show, which no doubt helped Gary Stewart along quite a bit. Gary Stewart was named after Gary Cooper, the star of The Silver Screen and High Noon for all you classic Western fans out there, and he lived wild like one of the rowdy cowboys from the saloon on the corner. His music was an irresistible blend of straight country and the Allman Brothers' southern rock and roll that he loved so much. And though that sound gained Gary Stewart a lot of fans, there were plenty who didn't know what to make of him. Too rock for country and too country for rock. The old, age-old dilemma, in fact. He made a name for himself with country drinking songs and that emotive high vibrato of his, but that drinking niche frustrated him some. He wanted to expand, but I guess the major label wanted more or less the same, or maybe they feared if they gave Stewart too much leeway, well, there's no telling where he'd go, musically or otherwise. Speaking of the Allman Brothers, you can definitely hear the southern grimy guitar on this next cut from our 1981 Greatest Hits feature album on the incomparable Gary Stewart from 1976 right here on If That Ain't Country. It's Your Place or Mine.

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3: 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It might be an album from the bluegrass prodigy who never made it out of his home state. It could be a hard country genius who went on to great things, or it could be an album from one of your favorite big name country stars. 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

0: realize this is where country is. Yes, mate, we're so far from the city here. You know what? This is where country is.
1: If that ain't country, as we continue your Aussie injection with the king of Aussie country music right there, Slim Dusty with one of my personal favourite Slim songs from 1981, Where Country Is, the story of that ringer who sat outside the Birdsville pub picking and singing songs of Australia on that cracked and battered Gibson. Western Red with you, and I'm pretty happy that I get to play this next song too for you this week. Like yours truly, Aussie country singer and truckie Tony Smith really likes Where Country Is. Smith says that his dad used to play Slim's music every night while he had a beer on the veranda, and Where Country is a song which stuck with Tony Smith as a little bloke. Fast forward to 2020, and Tony Smith decided to write a song about it as an ode to the ringer who was picking on that cracked and battered Gibson. And right here on If That Ain't Country and your Aussie injection, a sequel, if you like, one which Smith called The Ghost of His Guitar.

happened here in this place? Well, I asked the closest barman, did he play a tune? He said, mate, if I did, they'd probably clear the room. No one's touched a Gibson since the old man died. They say

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If that ain't country, oh, listen to that Gary Stewart tremble right there. That vibrato was his signature. If Vern Gosden was a walking heartache and George Jones could convey sorrow better than most, well, the Gary Stewart tremble sounds like it could collapse into a full onslaught of tears at any moment. We heard Quits from 1977 appearing on our 1981 Greatest Hits feature album from Gary Stewart's RCA years this week. Western Red with you. Now, there's no measurement gauge for authenticity, that's a fact, but I sure feel like Gary Stewart's music was some of the most genuine that country music has ever seen. I don't know, maybe it was the brutal honesty that you could hear in his songs that prevented him from reaching the upper echelons of the charts. That's just conjecture, I suppose. Stewart's popularity was real, however. He was huge from coast to coast in the right circles and routinely performed for turn-away crowds.

gods, especially in Texas and the Southwest. Stewart maintained that his energetic performances were fueled by a genuine love for performing, not alcohol or drugs, like his reputation might suggest. However, in 1980, Stewart was arrested on drugs charges. They were later dropped, but it was also in that year that a car wreck began some years of misfortune for the singer. He broke his leg in that accident and it didn't heal quite right, even after several operations, leaving Gary Stewart with constant pain and reaching for the painkillers. A bad frame of mind set in. He couldn't hardly tour. He moved into a trailer on his own property in Fort Pierce, Florida, because his house was just too big to keep for Stewart and his injury. He was just in a bad place, sure enough. A couple of duet albums with up-and-coming songwriter Dean Dillon had bombed, and in 1983, Stewart's sometimes rocky relationship with RCA Records came to an end. Now, it's not like Stewart couldn't see the writing on the wall, but it would be a number of years before the King of the Honky Tonks would get back to a good place, physically and mentally. As we continue right here on If That Ain't Country with another cut from our 1981 Greatest Hits feature album this week on Gary Stewart, here is his lone number one. Seems a crime to say that, but here it is. She's acting single, I'm drinking doubles, with that iconic Pete Drake steal to get us going.

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And a lady out in Frisco who's waiting for the letters I don't write.

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1: Western Red with you, and this week we've got a special edition of your country covers. In 1973, the round mound of sound, the 6'6", 300-pound Kenny Price, a regular of the Hee Haw cast, well, he put away the cornball comedy for just a moment and cut an entire album of Don Gibson covers. We've got three cuts of Kenny Price doing Don Gibson, and one thing you might notice is how rich Price's vocal is and how well it's suited to Gibson's material. In a moment, it'll be some beautiful steel on a song Don Gibson wrote and sang originally, but also one that Ronnie Millsap had a hit with. But first, it's a kicking bass line to get us into Kenny Price doing one of my personal favourite Don Gibson tracks right here on If That Ain't Country and your country covers. It's A Sea of Heartbreak.

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If that ain't country, and our special edition of Your Country Covers done and dusted for another week. Three from the magnificent vocal of Kenny Price covering Don Gibson. From 1973 and an entire album of Price doing Gibson, we heard Blue Blue Day, originally a hit for Don Gibson back in 1958. Western Red with you and your Shot of Steel now, and this week we're looking at a killer version of Wayne Kemp's lovelorn tearjerker, Who'll Turn Out the Lights in Your World Tonight, done by former Johnny Bush and Ray Price fiddle man Bobby Flores. Now, the steel doesn't kick in until about 30 seconds into this one, but when it does, if it doesn't send shivers down your spine, I suggest you get your pulse checked.

If that ain't country and the Stark, 10 years of this from our 1981 feature album this week on Gary Stewart, Greatest Hits, chronicling the RCA years of the King of the Honky Tonks. In actual fact, that was exactly where Gary Stewart felt most at home. Stewart preferred his audience to be up and about, moving around to the music, or at least not seated looking up at you on a stage or in an amphitheatre. Thus, the bars and the honky tonks across the country were his preferred place to ply his trade, and he worked the club circuit across the country on and off his entire music career. They say that Stewart's dislike of working concert dates was what ultimately cost him his record deal with RCA. A big label like RCA couldn't promote a man who was playing with his own band at little honky tonks and clubs and get their investment back, but Stewart knew what he wanted in his music. I'm sure they didn't quite know what to do with Gary Stewart either. He was in a category of his own, certainly. He wore blue jeans to meetings, his hair long, under a tilted back black cowboy hat and sometimes a fedora. He had one of the most unique voices going around, blending country, the blues and southern rock together like barely anybody had before, at least on the country charts. But make no mistake, Gary Stewart was hardcore country. Many of the greatest hits included on this album are all-time great drinking songs, dark material perhaps best enjoyed alone in a dark room. Western Red with you, and there is a lot more of the story of Gary Stewart to tell, but that will have to do it for this week. Hey, I invite you to stick around for our third hour. Up next, it's going to be If That Ain't Country's Year in Country Music, and our feature year this week is 1950. We've got music on the way from Ray Price, Carl Smith and Dub Dickerson, and we'll hear how a country and pop standard has humble movie soundtrack origins from our feature year. That is up next in our third hour, but to get you there, here is one more song, written by Gary Stewart and his fellow Fort Pierce, Florida buddy Bill Eldridge, right here on If That Ain't Country, a sensationally grimy 1970 cut from Johnny Paycheck, which really suits Paycheck down to a T. Living the Life of a Dog.

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2: G'day folks, Western Red here. Now I get a lot of questions about If That Ain't Country's record club and what it is, how it works, etc. So I thought I'd take this opportunity to explain what our record club is. First and foremost, it's an opportunity for you to be a part of the show here at If That Ain't Country to help out in keeping it on the air. We are 100% listener supported, so that's the intention there. 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Here's how it works. As a member of If That Ain't Country's Record Club, you'll get a record or a CD, you choose which, used in the making of the show, sent out to you once a month. You don't know what you're going to get either, which is the fun part. It could be anything that we use in the show. As I always say, traditional country, honky-tonk, bluegrass or western swing, but it will be something that has passed through our hands, our stereo system, and into the show on some level. And you'll get a digital USB copy of each LP album, if that's your choice. So if you don't have a record player, no worries. We've got 3, 6 and 12-month subscriptions available, and it could be for yourself, for a friend, or as a gift for someone who doesn't know they like our kind of music yet. It's educational, fun, exciting, and we love it. Writing the liner notes that go with each album is great fun for me personally, and like I said, all proceeds go towards helping us keep the lights on and the coffee hot for the 20 plus hours each week it takes to make the show. I hope that helps explain what the Record Club is, and if you want more information, you can head to www.ifthataintcountry.net/support.

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10: G'day folks and welcome along to If That Ain't Country's Year in Country Music. I'm Weston Red, your host. It's good to have your company. Thanks for joining us, where for the next hour, as always, we've got nothing but the very best in traditional country, honky-tonk, bluegrass and western swing for you from our feature year.

which this week is 1950. We've got music on the way from Ray Price, Carl Smith and Dub Dickerson, and we'll hear how a country and pop standard has humble movie soundtrack origins. But first, from the year that Albert Einstein warned that nuclear war could lead to mutual destruction. Well, thankfully, all these years later, we're still here, but no doubt pretty frightening stuff for folks in 1950. Well, in the world of country music in our feature year, the Hillbilly Shakespeare was really only just getting going. Hank Williams, sure enough, enjoyed his first Billboard number one in our feature year, but in the very first part of 1950, a new single was released on Williams from his own pen, right here on If That Ain't Country's Year in Country Music. I Just Don't Like This Kind of Living.

If that ain't country's year in country music and the scratchy but slick Western swing sounds of Hank Penny from our feature year, Tater Pie. Western Red with you. Now we're going to go back just a little bit to 1949, just before our feature year, a time when two songwriters who specialised in songs for movies, in Ray Evans and Jay Livingston, they were commissioned to write a song for an upcoming noir, as they call it, a spy movie called Captain Carey, starring Alan Ladd. In the plot of Captain Carey, Ladd was an American operative stationed in Italy at the end of the Second World War. And while doing his espionage work around his little Italian town home base, the filmmakers wanted there to be a character to alert him when Nazis were coming. So they came up with a blind busker, who wasn't really blind, who would play a song when the Germans were coming to warn Alan Ladd.

character. The movie makers told the songwriters that they wanted the song in question to sound Italian, mysterious, romantic, maybe. So Livingston and Evans got to work. The song they came up with became a classic. It was given the ultra-smooth treatment by Nat King Cole in the pop field in 1950. But right here on If That Ain't Country's Year in Country Music, when the king of the hillbilly piano players in Moon Mullican got a hold of this song, Mona Lisa became a country and western hit in our feature year.

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If That Ain't Country's Year in Country Music, and I Won't Be at Home from the newly minted Mr. Country in our feature year. Carl Smith was enjoying a very big 1950. In that year, he had moved to Nashville, signed with Columbia Records and also WSM Radio, starting at 5:15 in the morning, 6 days a week on the wireless.

Carl Smith enjoyed a very successful run in the 50s, and over his career charted 99 singles between our feature year and 1978, at which point he retired from music to concentrate on his prize-winning show horse business on his 500-acre ranch just south of Nashville. A very contented man. Western Red with you. Now, Columbia Records was one of the big two or three labels in country and western music back in our feature year, and in 1951, they'd soon sign another talent, another young talent, who would stay with them for decades and make Columbia a bunch of money. But that didn't happen until 1951 in this fellow's case. However, right here on If That Ain't Country's Year in Country Music, recording his first single in our feature year, which appeared on the much smaller Bullet label, always a smash hit, said the front cover of Jealous Lies, the first single ever recorded by the yet-to-be Cherokee cowboy Ray Price in our feature year.

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3: 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All of that goes into giving these songs and stories life. From the biggest names in country music history right through to the independent artist who you may never have heard of before, we bring the music, the history, and the tradition of country music directly into your home, car, and your headphones. 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And thanks, thanks a lot. Well, folks, we're about halfway through this hour of If That Ain't Country, but don't go anywhere. There's more traditional country, honky-tonk, bluegrass, and western swing coming up in just a little bit.

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10: If that ain't country, you're in country music. 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

If that ain't country's year in country music, and Texan Dub Dickerson there with one from his first recording session from our feature year, Ain't Got No Doggone Gal, recorded in Dallas at Jim Beck's famous studios there. Dickerson backed by the trio The Frontiersmen, accordionist High Pockets Busey, bassist Don Poole, and steel guitarist Eddie Martin, adding a little Western flavour to that one. Western Red with you, and for those of you familiar with the JFK assassination in 1963, maybe you remember Jack Ruby, the Dallas nightclub operator who wound up shooting JFK's assassin, Lee Harvey Oswald. Well, Dub Dickerson apparently didn't take too kindly to Jack Ruby either, and on one occasion during a scuffle, Dickerson bit off a part of Ruby's finger. True story, go look it up. Dub Dickerson in our feature year. Meantime, the Golden West Cowboys, under the leadership of Pee Wee King, who also played accordion, they were laying down a classic fiddle tune right here on If That Ain't Country's Year in Country Music. In our feature year, Red Stewart took lead vocal and twin fiddle duty with Shorty Boyd on Bonaparte's Retreat.

Loving what you're hearing? Our Traditional Country Tragics Facebook group is for conversation, engagement, and all things traditional country. 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

If that ain't country's year in country music, and Hillbilly Fever was certainly going around in our feature year. A hit there for Little Jimmy Dickens, but that was a pretty accurate tale. In 1950, Hank Williams Sr., for example, ruling the airwaves as country's first real superstar. Western Red with you, and we are out of time for another week.

where for the last hour, as always, we've had nothing but the very best in traditional country, honky-tonk, bluegrass, and western swing for you from our feature year, which this week has been 1950. Hey, if you like what you heard on the show this week, do me a favour, please, and tell someone about the show. 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If you want to get in touch, my email is westernred@ifthataintcountry.net. I am Western Red. I hope you've enjoyed yourself. I'll catch you next time. But before I go, I will leave you, as I like to do, with some good old cowboy wisdom from our good mate, Chris LeDoux.

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2: 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And as always, you never know what you're gonna get. 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
1: Welcome to the Australian Bush Ballad Show, an hour of genuine bush ballad songs and stories of people and our land. I'm Diane Lindsay.
2: I'm Peter Simpson, and we're keeping it all Australian.
1: Hi everyone, thanks for joining myself and Peter. Hope you're in the mood for a great hour of bush ballads.
2: They come around quick, Di, don't they?
1: Do indeed. We're always looking forward to coming and chatting with you. On the show today, we're going to have a vintage Tex Morton number, something from Anita Ree, Lindsay Butler, Brian Stitt, who writes a good song, and Tom Maxwell, amongst others. But we're going to start right off now with Bob Easter from his By Request album. And this is a request for Brian Duncan from Young. Bob Easter with Australian Bushman, written by Stan Costa.

0: Always a good song from Bob Easter. I hope you're doing well, Bob. Well, now we have a Ray Rose song sung by Tom Maxwell. That's no surprise, is it?
1: Not at all. And doesn't he do a great job of Ray Rose songs?
0: He certainly does, Di. And this is a Ray Rose song, obviously, and it's called The Lost Saddle.

And now we have a Ken Robertson song for you. This is performed by Jeff Gibson from his album Themes of Life, and this is called Black Mountain Brumbies.

0: Well, next up, we have a vintage track for you. So what do we have for that, Di?
1: Well, as I said earlier, we have Tex Morton. This is an interesting CD. It's two CDs in the one pack, and it's the Tex Morton Collection, the Regal Zonophone Collection. So there's some great vintage tracks on here. Now, these tracks were recorded somewhere between 1938 and 1943. Of course, on the very early 78s. So in this recording, you will hear some little noises when the 78 was transferred to a CD. We're going to hear Freight Train Yodel.

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0: It's always good to hear one of those older vintage tracks. And, of course, I'm sure you'll know all about Tex Morton, but if you don't, he was one fantastic showman. Incredibly popular and a superstar of his time.
1: You're listening to the Australian Bush Ballad Show with Diane Lindsay and Peter Simpson. Thank you so much for being with us, and I hope you are enjoying the show. The next artist we have for you is John Smith, off his album, For Those Who Understand.
0: And this is Kylie's Run, written by Jim Kylie.

0: Oh, I did like that track. Later in the show, I'm going to play you the title track from John's album. And it was written by our Peter Simpson.
1: We now have for you a Wave Jackson song. This time it's sung by Slim Dusty, and it is called Laughter in the Hills.

Now we have for you the president of the Australian Bush Ballad Association, Peter Code, off his album Music Highway, and this song is called The Richest Man on Earth.

he was digging. A big flat billy boulder nestled tight, blocking up his way, beneath it might just pay. And I know he's not the kind to skate. Next day that billy boulder's on the surface.

worry. Where the heck is Wall Street anyway? He has simple needs, a bed and three good feeds, all he needs to keep the wolf away. Looking across his weather-beaten threshold,

0: honest.
1: That song was written by Stan Wheeler. Next up, we have one of our very hard-working balladeer ladies, Anita Ree, to sing for you a song that she had co-written with Joe Daly, and it's called Guaranteed to Last, off her album Under the Blue Australian Sky. 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
5: Well, next up we have an interesting medal for you from Lindsay Butler. This is off his album, Salute to the Roll of Renown, and it's called Tenorfield Sunset, one of Lindsay's own numbers.

And here is Terry Gordon. This album is called 25 Australian Bush Ballads, dedicated to the shearers, shed hands and cooks. A great variety of tracks on here. We're going to hear about a fella called The Champ.

Now here is Dean Perrott from a recent album, Kind Seasons. This was written by Virginia Code Hermel, one of the Code family. This is Thank You for Being My Friend.

0: to the Australian Bush Ballad Show with Diane Lindsay and Peter Simpson. We'd like to say hello to everyone around the country and in New Zealand and everywhere else. Thanks for tuning in. And coming up right after the break is a number from Ian Quinn, John Smith and Alicia Smith, the Finger Pickin' Chicken.
1: We have an Ian Quinn number for you now.
0: Also known as Quinny to his friends.
1: That's right. And this is a tribute to the late and great Stan Costa. And it is called We Still Sing Three Rivers Hotel.

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Born with gypsy's blood, he drifted.

Well, I hope your pen is resting, but I'm sure we have it near. It has it way up there, sipping on your yummy beer. And this land has changed a little, and our music has as well. But mate, we're still singing, Three Rivers Hotel.

Well, on a sad note, you may have heard the very recent news that Slim Newton has passed away. Slim had been on the country music scene for many, many years. He'd had his 90th birthday, and one of his best-known hits was Redback on the Toilet Seat. We'll be playing some of Slim's music in an upcoming show, but right now, let's remember Slim with Redback on the Toilet Seat.

Well, early on in the show, we played you a track from John Smith's album, For Those Who Understand. And I promised to play you the title track. Well, here it comes now. And it's written by our own Peter Simpson. So I'm very proud of this one, and I hope you enjoy it. It's called For Those Who Understand.

Gladsville track. I see Costa with his quad pot by a fire of Gedgie coal. Ah, but there's still a million stories left untold. The snowy mountain riders on the hillside take.

0: Well, Pete, I did enjoy that track, and I think our friends, they do understand what a bush ballad is.
1: Look, I'm sure they do, Di, and thank you one and all for being with us today. And John Smith did a great job of that as well.
0: Well, I'm going to squeeze in a little bit of guitar playing from the Finger Pickin' Chicken, and that is Alicia Smith. This is Alicia Smith with Terry Bennett. Now look out for those chooks. This is Chicken.

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Sailed your horse over a 7-foot fence by candlelight.

Kitchener denies such a command. Harry Harbord Morant. This court finds you guilty of murder. 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

she wants the Coke Daddy. But her old man says that we ain't ready. 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Oh, oh, oh.

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1: G'day folks, I'm Phil Godfrey and welcome to another session of Radio Rodeo. Over the next 2 hours, I'll be featuring mostly traditional country music and mostly from last century, from around the late 20s, 1920s up to the 60s, and tonight a few in the 70s, maybe even a little beyond that. And I hope you'll enjoy the program. I've got a special feature on tonight, I'll tell you about that shortly.

In this session, I'd like to introduce some of the artists that were very well known in their own communities, but not so well known outside their immediate areas of performance. And beginning with one such character, Jeff Brown, the late Jeff Brown, who resided in Tamworth pretty well all of his life. And he established the first country music venue in Tamworth at Joe Maguire's Hotel. Jeff Brown's association with country music through radio and TV began with live broadcasts on 2TM Tamworth back in 1946. He cut quite a few tracks for RCA and later for Hadley Records up until 1974. He was a main force behind the formation of the Country Music Association of Australia in 1971, and he remained an executive committee member of the association. Jeff Brown was inducted into the Hands of Fame in 1979, and he was also a man very instrumental, really,

in the formation of Tamworth as a country music centre, because it was his association with the Big Talent Quest there prior to 1973, when the first awards were held there. That drew a lot of people into Tamworth, and from that they had the idea of expanding it to present those gold guitars for established singers rather than just newcomers in the talent quest. So very important was Jeff Brown, and a song from Jeff now, A Whole Lot of Little Things.

gentleman Jeff Brown, he was known as around the Tamworth area, and although I may not have met him in those early days, I do recall his presence in organising those talent quests in the early 1970s around Tamworth. Unfortunately, Jeff died in the year 2000 and was well known business-wise as a fellow that worked at the had a lot to do with the soft drink factory in Tamworth. Now we have Gordon Parsons, a much better known artist, Gordon Parsons, who died in the year 1990. He started off at the age of 18 in Australia's Amateur Hour. And this particular song, Joe the Crow, was written by George Daisy and was one of the songs that Gordon recorded in his latter recording years on Selection Records in Tamworth, owned by the late Eric Watson, Selection Records. Eric passed away early January 2012.

Played Gordon Parsons with Joe the Crow. As many of you would know, he was also the man that that adapted the Dan Sheehan poem The Pub With No Beer into music and song, and of course was recorded by Slim Dusty, making it a huge hit in 1957. Next we have a man who wrote I think over 70 songs for Slim Dusty, Stan Costa. He wrote from the life that he lived and worked at. He toured throughout Australia with his family, taking his music to festivals, clubs and pubs. Slim Dusty, as I say, recorded many of his songs because they identify with the real Australia. And he epitomised the Fair Dinkum Bush balladeer, Fair Dinkum Australian bush poet. So let's have a listen here to Stan Costa. He's got for us today a song called Old Gilbert. These artists from a tribute album, they've all passed away. Stan Costa died in 1997.

around, still searching for the friend he'd never find. It was the final blow from fate that really turned the old man's twisted mind. He was ridiculed in barrooms, he was laughed at in the streets, still searching for his friend across the land. Till someone found him dead one day, his table in a park, with a collar and a chain clutched in his hand.

Stan Costa, who in his latter days settled down at a place called Manila, not too far from Tamworth. This next artist you may not have heard too much of, better known as a songwriter. This is Jim Kiely. Jim began his early life as a drover, bringing mobs of Queensland cattle to the meatworks and railhead. Jim's life in the outback gave him the storylines for the songs he wrote. He only ever recorded one album, and that was for Eric Watson's Selection Records. A radio presenter, he was on 2WE Bourke for many years, and his shows were very popular. People like Glenn Jones, Reg Pooley, and Quinn, Trevor Day, and the Code Sisters, along with many others, have recorded songs written by Jim Kiely. But we've got Jim here with one of his own songs, at Plague of the Australian Outback, the old Flies here. It's called Flies, Jim Kiely.

0: Now we go to the fellow that was really South Australia's main identity for many years in country music, Rocky Page. Rocky's life was country music. He had his own school of music and music shop. He toured with Slim Dusty, Gill's Radio Circus, and Frank Foster, the sideshow man. He was a TV personality, recording artist, a hypnotist and radio presenter for many years, and was the backbone of the Bamara Country Music Festival there in South Australia. So I hope you'll enjoy this track from Rocky Page, When the Murray River Floods the Open Plains. Rocky passed away in 1997.
1: Well, hello, friends. Not so long ago, everyone was reading of the floods along the mighty Murray River, of the sadness and the heartaches that the Murray caused. Here's a little story that I put into song, right from the heart to the people who really know the sadness when the Murray River floods the open plains.

Rocky Page, that time when the Murray River floods the open plains. Rocky would have been about 69 when he passed away. In fact, most of these artists I'm featuring in this first half hour didn't live to what you'd call the ripe old age. I'm not sure of all the circumstances, but they went all too soon, especially this next fella, Trevor Code, who was one of the Code brothers. Belonged to the Code Brothers band. He was a songwriter, multi-instrumentalist, recording artist, really a true bush balladeer. He was born in Hawker, South Australia, and was the second eldest in the Code family to Peter. Then there was Philip, Mel, Jennifer, also deceased. Then there was Virginia and Lynette. The first live performance that the Code Brothers did was via the School of the Air in 1958, and well, I think that may have been Trevor on his own on that occasion, but as the Code Brothers, Trevor recorded three

albums of originals and, you know, some of the biggest street shows in Tamworth in the early 80s. And I'm certainly familiar with the crowds that they drew in. They had the roads blocked and that, very, very popular. He travelled Australia extensively until his marriage in 1986. And at the time of his death, he was about to record an original album. Trevor died in 2001. He would have only been 51 years old. We do have a song here from Trevor. It's called Lonely House.

late Trevor Code with A Lonely House. This next artist really needs no introduction if you've been listening to this series of programs. It's Ethel McCoy from Tasmania. He had a strong love of hillbilly and country music. He was married to Eileen Wood and known as the Real McCoys. They toured Australia with their own show in the 50s and 60s. He recorded solo at EMI and then recorded again back by the Dick Carr Band and the Buckaroos. In 1963, he recorded six songs for Hadley in Tasmania before they moved to Tamworth, Hadley Records, and then moved back to Bega, New South Wales, where I think he lived pretty much the rest of his life there. He also toured with Tex Morton, a show known as the Mortons and the Coys, I think it was known as, that show. Went all through the centre of Australia there. So we got the late Ethel McCoy. He died in 1996, and this time, lively little number called The Inn at Inverary.

Oh, I enjoyed that song. That's a good song there. Ethel McCoy with the Inn at Inverary. Ethel was 70 years old when he passed away, just a little short of his 71st birthday. A great loss to country music. And taking us out of this bracket now, this one was from a man from Queensland, Alan Swanson. Swanee, as he was known to most people, one of Australia's most talented performers. He was master of the violin, the dobro, hillbilly guitar. He could play the mandolin, harmonica, banjo, and a great vocalist to boot. He toured with many leading acts, including Slim Dusty, who is playing violin there, playing the fiddle on Slim Show for a few years there, up till the early 70s at least. So let's have a listen to this time Swanee on the mandolin with a little number called the Timber Raft Jig. And after the break, I'll be back. Well, we do some more of these artists from the series of tribute albums, but after the break, I'll get back and play some artists from mostly the USA, and then we'll have another segment from Australia and some Kiwi artists and the like there. So, and I'll be playing some little heard of Jim Reeves songs too towards the end of the program tonight. So hope you'll remain with us and enjoy the music. Here's Swanee.

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The Flower.

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Starting off this bracket with Hank Snow with Put Your Arms Around Me. Now we've got a three-way go here. This is Ernest Tubb, Red Foley and Minnie Pearl together with The Love Bug Itch. Recorded round about 1950, this one.

0: bitch.
1: The Texas Troubadour, Ernie Tubb there with Red Foley, and the lady with the tickets on her hat, that was Minnie Pearl and the Love Bug Itch. Now the man known as the Tennessee Plowboy, Eddie Arnold. This song from fairly early in his recording career, 1946, with That's How Much I Love You.

An early song there from Kitty Wells, Gathering Flowers for the Master's Bouquet. I'm not sure who was doing the harmony singing there with Kitty. From that year, 1949, could well have been Clyde Boehm. He was doing duets with Kitty Wells around that time. Before that, we had Ennie Arnold from 1946 with That's How Much I Love You. Now, a man who's best known for his 1958 novelty hit, The Purple People Eater. This is Shep Woolley. He was also quite a good character actor in movies and on TV. He was playing the part of Ben Miller, the brother of Frank Miller, in that film High Noon. He also played Travis Cobb in The Outlaw Josie Wales and had a car-stowing role as Scout Pete Nolan in the television program Rawhide. So very versatile was Shep Woolley. Shep passed away in 2003. This wasn't one of his big hits, but a good number, just the same. Mule Boogie it is from Shep Woolley. After Shep, we'll have Don Gibson with one of his very early numbers.

One of the earlier songs there from Don Gibson, one that didn't chart so well for him there in the very early part of his career. We're Stepping Out, and before that we had Sheb Woolley with the Mule Boogie. Now a song I guess just about everyone knows. This is Hank Williams, a song that he recorded at his last recording session, was to be a big hit just after his death, Jambalaya.

Jambalaya for Hank Williams went to number one early in 1952. That was on the country charts and went to number 20 on the pop charts as well. Been recorded many times since then, of course, by many artists. Now we have Hank Thompson, If Loving You Is Wrong.

Hank Thompson there with Loving You Is Wrong. Here's a song Marty Robbins recorded in 1955, around the same time. Well, I'm pretty sure Elvis recorded this song in around July 1954. The song goes back to about 1946 when Arthur Craddock brought it out, a blues singer. That's All Right, Mama. Well, strangely enough, Elvis's version was just a regional hit and didn't chart initially on the country charts, whereas Marty Robbins' 1955 version went to number 7 on the charts. We'll have a listen to Marty's version of this song.

Following Marty Robbins with That's All Right Mama from 1955, we then had Ray Price and You've Got My Troubles Now. And just to conclude this half hour, we've got Hank Snow's instrumental version of Maggie, When You and I Were Young Maggie. And after the break, I'll be back with a few more Aussies and a few more Kiwis. Slim Dusty kicks us off right after the break.

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Slim Dusty out of the 1960s and a little old one-horse pub. Now we're going back to 1939. This is Tex Morton with a song, I'll Be Hanged If They're Gonna Hang Me.

The great Tex Morton with I'll Be Hanged If They're Going to Hang Me. So I move forward just 1 year now to 1940. This was in the second year of Buddy Williams' recordings. And the song on this occasion, There's an Empty Bunk in the Bunkhouse.

There's an empty bunk in the bunkhouse from Buddy Williams. That was 1940. Now I'm going to feature a duet with Buddy Williams. Buddy Williams and Bernie Burnett from 1943. I was only going to play part of this, but such a good song. I think I'll play the whole length of it. But I was going to play another version of this song after. I will explain why I'm doing that shortly. But firstly, here's Buddy Williams and Bernie Burnett with

Sunny Australian Sweetheart from Buddy and Bernie. Now, I'll just explain a little bit of background before I play this next one. This occurred when I was coming home from town one day, listening to the local TLC radio, and a song came on, the same song, Sunny Australian Sweetheart, but by a voice I had never heard before. Well, I thought he's got to be an Australian singer. So I made some inquiries with my good friends in there at TLC Radio, and they tell me it was a fellow, Hugh Holm, who I had never heard of. Anyway, I just casually made some inquiries to a mate of mine in Australia, Joe, who was over here for the Hokianga Festival. Some of you would have met Joe. He's got a few years on me. I thought he may have heard of this singer. He said, goodness, heard of him. He said, I did my apprenticeship with him at the garage in Yarralla, which is a little town some 14 miles from Armidale to the south, heading towards Yarralla. And this chap, Hugh Holm, apparently had a garage there. And Joe tells me he used to have his own radio show on 2AD Armidale. This would probably be in the 1940s. But I figure this song

song was recorded, well, I guessed it was way before Buddy Williams recorded his song in 1943, just going by the tone of it and what have you. And then I'm checking Buddy Williams' song we just played, and it was written by Mr. Holm. So obviously Buddy got this song off you, Holm. And I can sort of figure how this happened. There's a place about half an hour from Yarralla, where Hugh was, a place called Walker. And Buddy Williams had a timber mill there during the early years, well, around the outbreak of the war, because Buddy told me himself he caught the train from Walker Road when he enlisted. So I'd say he was in contact with Hugh Holm, and that's how the song came about. So let's have a listen, after all of that explanation, to Hugh Holm and Sunny Australian Sweetheart. I don't know when it was recorded. I suspect sometime in the 1930s, and where he went to record it, well, I need to do more research.

Hugh Holm with Sunny Australian Sweetheart. The amazing thing about this story is all the years I've knocked around Armidale and Yarralla in that area and been in contact with numerous country singers, I'd never heard anyone mention this man. And incidentally, the people in Tamworth don't seem to know anything about him either. And the late Eric Watson never mentioned him in his two volumes of country music. So, it's amazing when you think about it. It's obviously one of the very early Australian recording artists. That song sounds like it was recorded in the 1920s or 30s, actually. So we move on now with another interesting singer, Lionel Long, regarded as a country come folk singer, with the old Colonial Chair. Got a little story about this fella too.

Line Along with the Old Colonial Chair. Line Along was born in the Hunter Valley area of New South Wales, north of Sydney, and he attended Hawkesbury Agricultural College to the west of Sydney. And the interesting thing is, I also attended that college, but 3 or 4 years after Lionel was

left there. He's a little bit ahead of me. However, one day in the science block at the Hawkesbury College, we were looking around for something and found an old tape recorder. It was one of those wire ones where the content was stored on a very, like piano wire, on big spools anyway. Managed to get the thing going over a weekend, and we discovered Lionel Long's voice on there. He'd obviously been

only 58, Lionel Longs. Hope you enjoyed that one. Another singer no longer with us too, great bush ballad singer from the north coast, I think, of Australia, New South Wales, I should say, Brian K. Kelly with Lady Nicotine.

I seem to recall Gordon Parsons recorded that song as well, but that was Brian K. Kelly. And the song now, we've got time here for one from Shirley Toms. This one is There's an Old Easy Chair by the Fireplace.

0: An old easy chair by the fireplace, recorded by Shirley Toms back in 1942. And after a short break, I'll be back with a bit of a mixture of artists, beginning with a couple of Kiwi artists, including Rex and Nolene Franklin, who'll kick off the next bracket. And I'll conclude with some Jim Reeves numbers, as I mentioned before, some you may not have heard before.
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0: Welcome back to Radio Rodeo. Beginning this final segment now with a couple of New Zealand artists. Firstly, Rex Franklin taking the lead vocals on this one. It's a bit of an all-star cast, really, this particular song. It was recorded backstage of the Dannevirk Town Hall. Well, they had one go in May and another go towards the end of July, so took a little while to get this one down. And, yes, a lot of credits here. We have Rex Franklin on vocals and guitar, John Bailey on the Spanish guitar, Horace Hartley, of course, on the electric steel, Keith Hyde on the bass. Then we have Johnny Barnes on drums, and the vocal chorus through this song is provided by Nolene, of course. She was there, and we have Norma and Kath Severinson, along with Ron and June Stead, Bob Bassett, and last but not least, Herbert Birkins in here as well. Hope you enjoy this song, All or None. Oh.

Thank you, Rex. Rex Franklin with All or None. Rex, along with an all-star cast there, as I mentioned. It looks like you wrote that song too, Rex. That's available on Rex and Nolene's album, one of the Bear Family albums, Upon the Outlaw Trail, which includes 33 songs. And that was the last one of the 33 that are on there. Some taken off the old Viking issues. Well, I think they were all originally on Viking Records. Another Kiwi artist now, a pioneering recording artist, Jack Christie, who was helped setting up those studios for Tanzer Records back in the late 40s and 50s and did some recording himself in the early 50s. He was a bit of a fan of Tim McNamara. This is another song of Tim's that he recorded, one called

Jack Christie with Payday. Now a song from Ray Price, The Last Letter. This was first brought out by Rex Griffin, a very popular artist between the wars, and he wrote this song too, I believe, Rex Griffin. Ray Price's version from the early 1950s.

Ray Price with the last letter. See if you can guess who this next artist is. Fairly well known in his day, but I think it might beat you a little bit, this song. But there's no prizes, just I'll tell you after the song anyway.

That song was On the Banks of the Beautiful Nile, and did you cotton on who the singer was? Maybe not. It was, in fact, Johnny Horton, who had those big hits with North to Alaska, Sink the Bismarck, you know, songs like that. For Jim Reeves fans now, we should have time for two or three here before we close off. Some of the recordings

Recordings that are being discovered by Jim Reeves are now being released. A lot of them on VoiceMasters recordings, and they're available from overseas, some through the UK. From this album, I Call Her Heartache, this is the title track from Gentleman Jim.

Well, that concludes Radio Rodeo for this week. I really enjoyed those last three Jim Reeves numbers. I might try and find some more of those rarer ones and put them on the show maybe next week. So until we meet again next Sunday evening at 7 o'clock, you have a good week. And I'll leave you with Alan coming up with the jazz program. That's My Kind of Jazz, which will take you through for the next hour and a half.

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0: 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I'll be giving you some of the stories behind the songs, so join me, Mark Nielsen, for Let the Good Times Roll, Monday nights from 8 to 10 on Big River FM.
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1: Good evening and welcome to My Kind of Jazz, coming to you as it does every Sunday at this time. Hope you can stay with us. Got some great music for you tonight, and let's get straight into it. We're going to be featuring music from 25 years, two and a half decades, from 1921 up until the late 1940s. Here's Sammy Price and his Four Quarters and Blue Rhythm Stomp.

Sammy Price and his Four Quarters and Blue Rhythm Stomp. Sammy Price was not quite 21 when he cut that, which was his first record with the trombonist Bert Johnson, who is the older brother of the singer and band leader C.P. Johnson, and a trumpeter remembered only as Kid Lips, not, though it would be tempting to think so, the young Hot Lips Page. For Price, it was the beginning of a recording career that would last for more than 60 years. That number there recorded in 1929 in Dallas, Texas. Well, the blues came to Texas, loping like a mule, sang Blind Lemon Jefferson. Evidently, it found congenial stables there, for the blues suffused the music of early Texas bands. 20 years on, her tonality, now brusque, now caressing, shades the blowing of Illinois Jacquet and Buddy Tate, whose music helped form the high-tensioned rhythm and blues of the first decade after World War II, exemplified tonight in some of the tracks that we've been playing. This program could have been restricted to all Texas bands or all music recorded in the state, but Texan jazz, which is what we're featuring tonight, has much of the swaggering pride that identifies Texans wherever they go, and they certainly do swagger, don't they? The Texans took their jazz wherever they needed to play it, and in tonight's program you may follow northward to Kansas City or east or west to the coast. Whatever the location, the musicians always impart a flavour to the songs that they are playing that is as distinctive as Texas chili. This next track was recorded in San Antonio and a number written by Troy Floyd, performed by him and his Plaza Hotel Orchestra. The band issued output. The band's issued output amounts to two-part blues, Shadowland Blues, cut in the spring of 1928, and Dreamland Blues, made 15 months later. Both titles probably alluded to clubs or theatres where the band played. The commanding trumpet heard at the start is Don Albert's, while the reed choir about halfway through gives the listener the first recorded playing of Herschel Evans. Here we go then with Troy Floyd and his Plaza Hotel Orchestra and Dreamland Blues, recorded in two parts because...

Dreamland Blues, recorded in 1929 in San Antonio. Getting on to a slightly earlier recording now in Dallas, Texas, 1924. It's a pleasant version of Jelly Roll Morton's tune and was arguably the first significant jazz recording made in Texas. Jimmy Joy's orchestra appears second in the log of OK Records' brief visit to Dallas in October of 1924, but the band that preceded it, Jack Gardner's orchestra, dispensed dance music with only trace elements of jazz. Joy's Boys played in the metrical ragtime manner of the original Dixieland jazz band, but the cornetist, Rex Praise, is relaxed in his solo and the band collectively emits an air of knowing what it's about. Jimmy Joy's St. Anthony Hotel's Orchestra and Millenburg Joy's.

Muhlenberg Joys, 1924, Dallas. Well, the cornetist unaccompanied introduction was surely intended to evoke Louis Armstrong's West End blues.

While not equal in conception or execution to that celebrated opening, this is still notable playing, and the closing solo is impressive too. Little is known of Leroy Williams, and it's not even certain that he plays the cornet here. Some experts suspect a moonlighting Don Albert. Anyway, it's a 1928 recording, we do know that, and it's Leroy Dallas's band, and it's called Going Away Blues.

0: Well, Don Albert, or Albert Dominique, as he was known, and he may well have been moonlighting on that last track, was a nephew of the cornetist Natty Dominique. He served under Alfonso Trent and Troy Floyd, recording with the latter, but later led his own band. Although he was inclined to sideline his own playing in favour of managing and arranging for his band, Albert did record as a player leader in the 1960s. He passed away in 1980. Well, the five discs recorded by this next band, Eddie and Sugarloo's Hotel Tyler Orchestra, are of imposing rarity, and collectors are so grateful to find them at all that they try not to dwell on the band's uncertain intonations. This performance, probably their best, opens with an exchange by the leaders Charles Sugarloo Morgan on piano and the banjoist Eddie Fennell before the band takes off with a peppy piano, banjo, rhythm and a darting lead trumpet. The lyrics emerge from the encounter somewhat battered. There'll be some changes made.
1: Hey, Sug, what are you going to do?
2: I'm going to keep my gal.
1: Well, then there'll be...

There'll be some changes made. The vocal there, if you can call it a vocal, well, it wasn't too bad really, was it? It was from the banjo player Eddie Fennell, recorded in Dallas, Texas, in towards the end of 1929. This next track came from 1930 and from New York City, the Missourians. They originated in St. Louis, but the sober blues feeling of this track, Prohibition Booze, written by the Reedsman Walter Thomas, is typical of southwestern bands of the era, and the lovely lament on open trumpet is thought to be by the Texan Lamar Wright. Soon after they moved to New York, they were taken over by the exhibitionistic Cab Calloway, and their blues sermons gave way to his lively hipster narratives. And we featured Cab Calloway on a program some months ago now. Anyway, here's this 1930 recording, February of 1930, of the Missourians and Prohibition Blues.

The Missourians and Prohibition Blues. I know I say this quite frequently, but I'll say it again. I sometimes wonder where they get their names from. This next track comes from Fred Garner's Texas University Troubadours. Garner's Troubadours recorded four tunes at their soul session, and this track, No Trumps, the only one not encumbered by a puny vocalist. It drifts along in the caudal wake of Darktown Stratus Ball, carrying several interesting items of freight, and one a good deal more than interesting, a poised Bixian cornet solo by Tom Howell. The Texas University Troubadours and No Trumps, recorded in San Antonio in 1930.

0: strangers to me until I started researching this program. We're going to move on now with the Charleston Chasers. There were a bunch of New York studio musicians who were under the direction of Benny Goodman, who takes two Admiral Blues solos. The spotlight falls chiefly on Jack Teagarden taking a trombone chorus and singing, doing both with the sunny Texan warmth that he radiated on any group he worked with. According to T, the lyrics were written by himself and Glenn Miller the night before the session. Miller sitting on the piano bench and T leaning over his shoulder, each with a pencil in hand. The Charleston Chasers and Basin Street Blues.
1: Won't

Mason Street Blues, vocal there by Jack Teagarten, also featured his brother Charlie on trumpet, Glenn Miller on trombone, and who arranged that apparently with Jack. Benny Goodman on clarinet, his brother Harry on bass, and featured Gene Krupa on drums, recorded in New York City in 1931. Jack Teagarten, of course, was a prolific recorder and recorded with many groups. This next two tracks was recorded in 1938 in New York City and was referred to as the Martin Block Jam Session. It featured Louis Armstrong on trumpet and vocal, Jack Teagarten on trombone and vocal, Bud Freeman on tenor sax, Fats Waller on piano and vocal, Al Casey on guitar, and George Watting on drums. Two tracks, as I say, both recorded in the same date in 1938, Tiger Rag, that great traditional jazz number, and The Blues.

0: my back. I'm gonna grab me a picket off somebody's fence. Listen to me, mama, I'm gonna snatch me a picket off somebody's fence. And I'm gonna whip you over your big head until you learn something.
1: That's a killer.

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You certainly can't escape him. He's readily identifiable no matter where he plays. Well, this next track is a bit of a mystery. We know that it's called the Ted Mays Band, and we know that the vocal is provided by one Clatie Polk. We know that it was recorded in San Antonio in the 18th of September 1937, but apart from that, we know very little. So let's hear Ted Mays and his band, Gee, It Must Be Love.

It Must Be Love, recorded in 1937 in San Antonio, as was this one, and coincidentally it was recorded just the day before. It's a band that was highly thought of in its day, and its recordings indicate that there was more than local sentiment behind it. A melancholic trumpet sets a slightly Ellingtonian mood, gently transmuted into a more bassy-like ensemble sound, as the tenor soloist, probably Baker Milliam, alludes to Herschel Evans and Lester Young, Boots and His Buddies, and The Sad.

Eddie Durham, who had an 81-year reign from 1906 until 1987, and he hailed from San Marcos in southern Texas. He was one of the key backroom boys of the 1930s jazz, as much for his arranging as for his trombone and guitar playing. In this relaxed and easygoing performance by a splinter group from the Count Basie Orchestra, which he joined in the late 1930s after spells with Walter Page and Benny Moten, Durham exhibits an approach to the electric guitar that is interestingly different from that of Charlie Christian. The Kansas City Five and Love Me or Leave Me.

Some pretty cool guitar playing there, wasn't it? Well, this next recording is from the last of the band's six sessions, finds the rhythm section playing more fluidly and understatedly than on Sad. The section work is good, as are the solos on clarinet, muted trumpet and trombone, but one senses the band beginning to exchange its regional character for a more standardised big band swing. Boots and his buddies and Boots Stomp.

Boots and His Buddies and Boots Stomp. I don't know if it was me, but I reckon that piano was in bad need of tuning. Well, this next track, it's a buoyant swinging arrangement by the trombonist Harry White, and it gives Hot Lips Page's 13-piece band plenty to chew on. The leader's trumpet solo is a tour de force of expert fast driving round some very sharp corners, and it's from Hot Lips Page and his band, and a track called Skullduggery.

A little bit of skullduggery there from Hot Lips Page and his band. Well, the wonderful improvisations of Charlie Christian committed to Wax in the years with Benny Goodman have been extensively surveyed. Here's another. Christian, Goodman and Lionel Hampton deliver the jaunty theme in tight harmony before each of them takes a solo, followed by that great pianist Count Basie. It's a joint Goodman-Hampton composition, Till Tom Special, recorded in New York City in February of 1940.

The Benny Goodman Sextet and Tool Tom Special. Just love Lyle Hampton and Charlie Christian there together. A great track. Well, we're on the downhill leg and the last stretch of this programme I call My Kind of Jazz. I feature music just like that, the kind of jazz that I like. I hope you're enjoying it. We're featuring some of the music that came out of the state of Texas, recorded and played by the Texas City Bands. They spread far and wide throughout America, from both east to west and north to south, and some of these recordings we're featuring tonight. Hope you're enjoying the show. Well, at least one of the alto solos, and perhaps both in this next track, are by the elusive Buster Smith, whose reputation within and outside Texas is grossly out of proportion to the number of recordings on which he can be heard, at least from the 1930s, 40s. And one wonders if the Harlem Highlanders, who furnished the group vocal, followed the sartorial cue of guitarist Tiny Grimes' later band. The rocking

Islanders wore kilts and tam o'shanters, which is very unusual for coloured Americans. Hot Lips Page in his band, and I Ain't Got Nobody.

Cotlips Page and his band, a nice swinging number there, I Ain't Got Nobody. Well, Eleanor's Jacquet's solo includes devices such as the repetitive hammering on a single note that would be overused by tenor saxophonists with fewer ideas or coarser tastes. Here, however, they're merely incidental passages in a long and interestingly developed solo. The title, Symphony in Sid, refers to Symphony Sid Torrin, a well-known New York disc jockey. A few months earlier, Arnett Cobb had aimed his walk-in with Sid in the same direction. It was one way to bid for airplay on the radio, which of course was the major way in those days of getting your name known and getting your record sold. Symphony in Sid, recorded in New York City in 1947.

It is possible that Buddy Tate chose to play this tune because it was a feature for the tenor player he replaced in the Count Basie band, Herschel Evans. At the time of this recording, Tate was still with Basie and other Basieites joined him for other sides at the session. It's interesting here, Big Mill Doggett, later a successful rhythm and blues band leader with hits such as Honky Tonk, playing so attractively in this rather different context. Buddy Tate and Blue and Sentimental.

bloody tape there, and that December 1947 recording of Blue and Sentimental, recorded in Los Angeles. Well, Go Red Go was what its supporters would scream at the Cornell University football team. Cobb's tune whips up enthusiasm like an egg beater, and it was probably someone else's tune originally, since it turns up in other 1940s recordings under different names. Dutch City Bounce was one of them. Arnette Cobb then, in this 1947 recording of Go Red Go.

Go Red Go. Well, I'm an oil drilling daddy may seem like a blues singer's routine sexual boasting, but it had a special resonance in a state whose economy depended on the Gulf Coast oil rigs and the roughnecks who worked on them. The strident voice of Vincent, with its occasional hoarse squeals, is neatly echoed in his alto playing. Oilmen Blues, then, from Eddie Cleanhead Vincent and his orchestra, a 1947 New York City recording.

working with. When you see me coming, baby, I've got my drilling wrench.

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When your oil starts to flowing, baby, please don't close your door.

Ivory Joe Hunter was a popular boogie pianist and singer on the West Coast in the 1940s, appealing to much the same audience as Charles Brown and Floyd Dixon. Like other artists on the King label, he was often fitted with accompanists borrowed from leading jazz orchestras of the time. Here it's a contingent from the Ellington Band, including the trumpeter Harold Shorty Baker and the trombonist Tyree Glenn, a fellow Texan. The Sonny of the title, Siesta with Sonny, is presumably drummer Sonny Greer.

Well, we're out of time again, as we usually are, and time for our last track. It's another track from Boots and His Buddies, track called Rhythmic Rhapsody. We'll be back again at the same time next week after Phil's Radio Rodeo. He'll be along too, live, of course, from the studio on Saturday morning. I think you can look forward to 4 hours of great country and western music. I'll be back at the same time next week, we'll be featuring some of the great trumpeters of the 30s and 40s, many of whom have disappeared into obscurity, but nonetheless they were great trumpet players. Until then, from me, it's a very good night.

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1: I don't believe it. Don't touch me. Hey, Ray. Hey, Sugar. Tell them who we are.
2: 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We got golden fingers. And we're loved everywhere we go.
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3: 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Nobody but you and me.

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1: 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It's called The Degrees of Separation, filling the gaps in our musical knowledge. Our journey takes us from the 70s to today, and it's always full of musical twists and turns, an unexpected

0: 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The Degrees of Separation with me, Darren Mills.
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0: When you need a sonic reset, reset with singing bowls from Snazzy Gifts. 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

It's your love I'm lost in. Your love I'm lost in. 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Your love I'm

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